0: with Chris Carey and Ken Korak and Chris Townsend and Jenny Kavanaugh, Johnny Doskalupi. Thanks so much for being with us. Mark Kotze going out. He's going to make the change. So Luis Medina is going to be the new pitcher on for the Athletics. It's a 3-1 lead for the Tigers in the bottom of the fifth with a runner on first and one out and two in. And we'll have more right after this.
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0: Luis Medina making his 30th appearance, 1-1, 3.86 ERA, 22 walks, 48 strikeouts for Luis Medina as he will face James Altman, the center fielder. A's trailing 3-1. Perkins responsible for Jake Rogers. He leaves. He could lose it or have nothing to do with it. As Medina from the far first base side of the rubber delivers in the first pitch, a breaking ball in there for strike. And it's nothing on. Three runs, two hits for the Tigers, one run, one hit for the A's. Final game of this three-game set. Altman, he's hitting 155. Three homers, 11 driven in. Former Dodger. There's the pitch. Fastball misses high. It's now one ball and one strike. Medina, former Yankee farmhand. Wilson shaded up the middle of the shortstop and brought a grower about 30 to 35 feet off the line, 10 feet behind the bag. Right-hander delivers in the pitch. That swung on him. It's a good changeup. Yeah, it's now 1-2.
4: Luis Medina's got electric stuff he commands it.
0: Yeah.
4: And if he can command it consistently, you're talking about a force in the American League, a guy who would be very attractive to a number of teams.
0: For sure. I mean,
4: he will be attractive to teams even at the deadline, Johnny.
0: 1-2 pitch. That swung on him. Another changeup. Went back-to-back on the changeups there, and he strikes out Altman, two away. And here is the third baseman, Kevin McGonigal. It's a great pitch. Bottom just dropped out of it.
4: 97-98 on the fastball. Has a good breaking ball. Around 90 miles an hour on his changeup. Yeah, a lot of teams could like that. Well, the A's are lucky to have him.
0: No question. Here's McGonigal, who struck out and was... hit that fly ball down the left field line in foul territory. Gallup made that brilliant play. Had to come out, though. Pitch is swung on. Fly ball to left field. Thomas moving over toward the line. Under, makes the catch, and the inning is over. But the Tigers get a couple of runs on the two-run homer by Zach McKinstry. Two runs, one hit, two walks, one left. We're through five. It's the Tigers 3 and the A's 1.
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10: The Vegas Golden Knights will be back in action on Saturday, September the 19th for their first of four preseason games, as they'll be in Ontario taking on the LA Kings, with their first home preseason game on Thursday the 24th as they host the Utah Mammoth.
0: Sixth inning of tonight's game is brought to you by Golden State Lumber and Showrooms, with the premier inventory across the Bay Area, Sacramento, and Stockton. We go to the sixth inning. It's a 3-1 ball game. The Tigers lead it. Once again, here's Chris.
4: So the top of the sixth inning, it's Kuroda Grauer and then Kurtz and Langoliers. Two-run game, as Johnny mentioned. A couple of home runs hit by the Tigers, one from Rogers, and a two-run home run over the yellow line in right center field by Zach McKinstry. Framber Valdez out for his sixth inning of work on the first pitch. The high chopper charging McGonigal from his shoe top. Throws to first. And Kuroda Grauer is out. That was a tough play for Kevin McGonigal. He just reached out on the second hop before a short hop to get it off of his heel and throw to first on the run. One away. That actually might have been a one-hop chopper to Kevin. But it's a pitch and an out for Valdez, who's at 68 pitches, about to fire home his 69th pitch of the game. And it's Kurtz. Pitch number 69 is a beauty. It's 79 miles an hour, a curveball 0-1. Kurtz 0 for 2 with a strikeout swinging and a ground out to third base on a half-hearted swing. 0-1 from Framber Valdez. Curveball low and in. Kurtz was able to hold up the check swing. 1-1. One pitch, broken bat, ground ball. On top of the pitcher's mound, a spinning effort for Valdez before finding the ball with his backhand. He throws to first, and two are away. We'll go beyond the dugout as Dallas Braden sits down with Max Muncy. From getting the ultimate call-up to navigating the highs and lows of the majors, Max breaks down the milestones and mentors that made him the player he is today. Don't miss episode 7 of Beyond the Dugout, presented by Visit Las Vegas, streaming now at athletics.com/Beyond the Dugout. So two away, and Langoliers is up. He's 0-1 with a strikeout swinging, and he was hit by a pitch. The first pitch, he lines that one into center field, a base hit. Two-out single for Shea, his second hit of the series, and up comes Jonah Heim.
0: Yeah, for the A's, I mean, just 16 hits in this series, so it's been a struggle against these Tiger pitchers.
4: Heim is 0-2 with a ground out to third and a strikeout swinging. Valdez again from the stretch. The first pitch is a line drive over Haoyu Lee into center field. A first pitch ambush for Jonah Heim. And with two away, a pair of two-out singles from Langoliers and Heim. A pair of catchers, and you know the late, great Ray Fosse is looking down and happy about that.
0: You know, it's only the second, actually the third time this series A's have had back-to-back hits. A big spot for Jacob here with that tying run at first base.
4: Jacob had a first pitch swing in the fifth inning, had a leadoff single, and then later scored the lone A's run. First pitch to Wilson, will not swing. It's a changeup for a called strike, 0-1. Heim at first, Langoliers at second, in the top of the sixth with two away. Detroit leads 3-1 in the series finale. A one pitch. Looping curveball for a called strike. 0-2. A's have one challenge left to play with. And Wilson didn't challenge there. He's behind at 0-2, but we saw all season long last season he loved being in a two-strike count, it seemed like. Bomber comes set at his belt. And his 0-2 pitch is a looping curveball, swung through and missed, and that will retire the side. No runs, two hits, no errors, and two men left on base for the Athletics. The score, 3-1 Tigers, as we go on to the bottom of the sixth.
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4: 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Bottom of the sixth inning. Score 3-1 Detroit. And 0-1 to the right-handed hitter, Vierling. A sinker misses away. One ball and one strike.
0: We got that, Rosie? Attendance? What do we got? 26-9-9.
4: So now the pitch to Vierling is laced into the right center field alley. A base hit. Leadoff single for Matt Vierling. And the third hit for Detroit.
0: Al Rosenberg, our champion. 2-1-0. He won. 26-9-9. Rosie, congratulations.
4: So you came up empty-handed this series?
0: I did.
4: Does that mean that next time we come to Detroit, you owe Al Rosenberg something?
0: Yes, I do.
4: I was looking out for Al.
0: Yeah, of course.
4: He's done an excellent job for us all series long. Has dealt with our quirks, to say the least. Here's Torkelson. He'll take strike one on a slider to the outside corner, 0-1.
0: Well, I ran into Dallas Braden in the bathroom, and I asked him if he's nervous about Chicago. And in fact, I could tie him up on the foul ball catch count at 2.
4: A one pitch away, one ball and one strike. Well, that'll make for an interesting flight to Chicago.
0: Yep. And he lied. He said he's not nervous at all.
4: Torkelson 0-for-2 with a fly out to right and a fly out to left. Vierling on first, taking his liberties. Heim holds him on, shading the second base bag. Williams, and now a high chopper to short. Wilson waits back. Flick, quip, flip to second. Excuse me, got tongue-tied there. Vierling is out on the bang-bang play. They do get the lead runner, and one is away.
0: They're not going to challenge him. I was surprised Wilson waited on that second hop because I think if he charges it, I don't know if they get the double play, but it was actually a really close play at second.
4: Alika didn't even make a throw to first. 6-4 on the fielder's choice play. And had Vierling slid the right way, he would have been in safely.
0: Yes, pulled up
4: at the end.
0: Yes. A little bit short of that second base bag.
4: It was like a delayed slide.
0: Yeah.
4: Had he gone to a slide earlier, it would have been nobody out, probably. And up comes Riley Green. So Torkelson at first, Medina from the stretch, and Green swinging on the first pitch to fly ball to left. Thomas strips over two steps and makes the catch to his right for the second out. Here comes How You Lee.

0: So Leo for two, a ground out and a line out to center field. First pitch is fouled away, 0-1. Likely should have been a double for Haoyu Lee, but Henry Bolte had other plans. A diving catch in the left center field alley. And likely Henry's best catch of the year so far. Right side open for the right-handed hitter Lee in the 0-1 pitch. Down low, one ball, one strike. Torkelson taking his lead. Heim holding him on. First base side of the rubber from the stretch. Medina deals the 1-1 pitch, and it is a slider for a called strike, 1-2. One-two pitch. Tapper up the third base side. Langlier's spry behind his post. Throws to first, and that will retire the side. No runs, a hit, no errors. One man left on base. And the score, Detroit 3. The A's 1 as we move on to the 7th.
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2: 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Now it's Butler, Thomas, and Bolte up. The Detroit Tigers are up 3-1. Lawrence Butler takes inside. One ball and no strikes. Framber Valdez still out there. 77 pitches after that misfire. Butler, who was hit by a pitch, is up for a second time. Left-handed hitter at 2-0-1. Five home runs, 22 RBIs. And the 1-0 pitch is fouled away on a sinker. 1-1. At 4, Framber Valdez has, if not allowing any more runs, has secured a quality start. Last time he had a quality start was three starts ago against the Yankees in a 5-3 victory here at home. 1-1 pitch, fouled off. Nearly caught by Rogers, but it drops 1-2. This would be his 10th quality start of the year, Johnny. If Framber is able to cross the finish line with not much more damage against him.
3: He looks really good tonight.
2: 1-2 pitch. This is the Detroit staff that we were expecting to see consistently performing, and it just hasn't really been that way for the Tigers, but it seems like they're climbing themselves out of a rut in a big way. 2-2. Breaking ball. Butler swings and misses at a curveball and strikes out. That's now 8 strikeouts for Framber Valdez.
3: You know, we talked about the Marlins in a short series, right? You get the Marlins, the big three, with Alcantara, Meyer, and Perez. And look at this three in a series, right? With Scooble and Valdez and Melton. That's a pretty formidable three as well.
2: Got Mize in there as well.
3: Yeah, Casey Mize for sure.
2: First pitch low to Colby Thomas on a changeup, one ball and no strikes. Colby over two with a strikeout swinging and a flyout to right. I don't know. Check swing. Did he go? Yes, he did. According to the home plate umpire, didn't even appeal. Roberto Ortiz waves the sign. 1-1. One breaking ball, back up the middle. Haoyu Lee all over it, moving to his right. Double clutch, throw to first, two away. Well, we were talking about the Marlins, Johnny, and Otto Lopez now has more hits before the All-Star break than any Marlin ever with 127. He still has 3.5 more games, the conclusion of this game, and then three more after this. At home to add to that total. Up comes Bolte. First pitch, curveball, strike one.
3: What a year for Lopez, right? I mean, leading the big leagues in hits, multi-hit games, batting average. Been pretty special.
2: Finnegan is warming up in the bullpen. Right-handed reliever. 86th pitch coming from Valdez. A swing and a miss on a changeup, 0-2. Is there a chance if he gets Bolte quickly here, maybe he comes out for the eighth? With a tough Philadelphia team coming in tomorrow, need some bullpen help.
3: Lynch can be conservative with that. I think he may take him out after seven.
2: 0-2 pitch. Well, he just struck out Bolte on the very next pitch. A curveball working in on the righty. Through 6.5 innings of play, Detroit leads 3-1 on the shoulders of Framber Valdez.
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7: Gambler's Bonus hits again. On June 14th, Betty hit four fours, clearing her Gambler's Bonus four-of-a-kind bingo card for over $11,000. 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It's why you play the game.
2: The bottom of the seventh inning of tonight's game is brought to you by California Community Colleges. Now the Tigers lead 3-1. We are in the bottom of the seventh inning. Hogan Harris comes out of the bullpen after Medina gave an inning and two-thirds of relief work with one hit, no runs, no walks, and one strikeout. And we've got a major league debut upon us right now, Johnny.
3: Yes, we do.
2: It is Eduardo Valencia. You told me was added to the 40-man after the DFA from Jamai Jones.
3: Yep.
2: Making his big league debut. Right-handed hitter. First pitch, line drive. Just foul down the right field line. What an ovation. What a roar that would have been if it dropped fair on the first pitch as a big leaguer.
3: Well, he's pretty fortunate because he didn't get out of the box at all. So that would have been embarrassing for a big league debut. It was a foul by about a foot and a half. So, be careful there.
2: Valencia, 267 with 16 home runs and 49 RBIs in AAA Toledo in 76 games. He'll take inside, one ball and one strike. 26 years old, by trade a catcher. Hogan, the lefty reliever, fires home one in the dirt. A curveball, two balls and one strike. Hogan, 44th appearance, 3-0 with a 3.38 ERA.
3: Yeah, that's pretty loose for a big league debut, doesn't he? It's loose at the plate. Don't know what's going on inside, but
2: swing and a drive deep to center field. Bolte going back at the wall. It is gone. A pinch hit solo home run in his major league debut. Eduardo Valencia, welcome to Detroit. It's 4-1 Tigers.

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That's hit up

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5: You're watching A's Cast on NBC Sports California, brought to you by Toyota. We have TBD starting for the A's. We'll see who starts tomorrow against the White Sox. Sean Burke will be on the mound for them. Then it's Eric Fetty and Gage Jump. And finally will be JT Ginn going against Noah Schultz. Somehow this team is, I mean it in the best of ways. Somehow they have rebuilt their team very quickly. The White Sox have. Now they're leading a contested but overall mediocre AL Central.
6: Looky here. They're in first place. They've lost their last three. They're playing a team that's coming in there wounded a little bit. They're in a place that nobody thought they would be. The Chicago White Sox pretty much tore the whole thing down and built it up by bringing in younger players, trading for players that were close to being big league ready, and playing with a sense of urgency. I think William Venable has done a tremendous job with his staff over there because he's a younger player that's not too far removed that can still relate to these kids and inspire them to be themselves. And they've been getting good play, good team play, if you will. So another challenge once again, another tough team come in here that's a little desperate. And we'll get a chance to see what our guys are made of, man. We got some tough kids over here, and I don't expect this just to go on and on and on. But I do think that they could use that All-Star break because there's a little fatigue setting in for sure.
5: All right. Any ideas for who's starting tomorrow?
6: Might be Johnny Holstaff. I don't know. But
5: is he good?
6: Everybody? Yeah.
5: Okay. He's great. Shooty, I'm Carlos. We'll see you back here tomorrow, 4 p.m. for the pregame show, A's Cast on NBC Sports California. The A's get swept, but now it's on to the next, and that is the White Sox on the road. We'll see you tomorrow, folks.
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3: 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Now imagine the Golden Knights skating on that sheet of ice. I know I'm getting the chills. And the Knights will be back in action as preseason action is not too far away. The Knights will start on the road as they take on the Kings on September 19th with their first home preseason game on the 24th as they host the Utah Mammoth at the Fortress.
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9: 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Well, try this. Imagine a sheet of ice. Now imagine the Golden Knights skating on that sheet of ice. I know I'm getting the chills. And the Knights will be back in action as preseason action is not too far away. The Knights will start on the road as they take on the Kings on September 19th with their first home preseason game on the 24th as they host the Utah Mammoth at the Fortress.
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12: It's Two Pros and a Cup of Joe, Fox Sports Radio. LeVar Arrington, Jonas Knox with you here. Coming up in about 15 minutes from now, the takeover is on in the world of football. We'll get into that for you right here on FSR. But the excitement of the FIFA World Cup is now streaming live on Fox One, the official English streaming platform to catch every unforgettable moment. 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Download Fox One and experience the FIFA World Cup live. Speaking of the World Cup, France beat Morocco yesterday 2-0. And Spain will be taking on Belgium later today. By the way, it's probably pronounced in soccer terms 2-0. I'm going to call it 2-0. Call it whatever the hell I want. So put that in your World Cup pipe and smoke it. Now, if you've been listening to this show over the past few weeks, there's a tradition, a storm that brews every single Friday. It's called Ray Ray's Roulette. She surprises us with categories. The wheel is spun. And away we go. And with that, it's time for another edition.
13: Round and round the wheel goes. Where the ball lands, only Ray Ray knows. It's Radio Roulette. And this week, it's two truths and a lie.
12: All right.
14: All right, boys. We are going to test your knowledge. We got three different athletes here that we have two truths and a lie about. So I'm going to give you three fun facts. One of them not so factual. First off, we're going to start with Conor McGregor. He's got a fight coming up.
12: Yep.
14: Yeah. So, fact number one. Before his booming career as a fighter training 12 hours a day, he was spending 12 hours a day being a plumber's apprentice. Fact number two. He turned down the chance to play the People Eater in the 2015 movie Mad Max Fury Road. He quoted, "I'm not that person. You know what I mean? I'm just not doing it, having a laugh. Don't start putting in those serious things." Fact number three. He's a sentimental man. McGregor always kept his grandfather's old hat with him and on him. Not for good luck, but to remember where he came from. Unfortunately, that hat was stolen out of his car.
15: We got to choose which one is fiction.
14: Yep, you got to pick out which one was the lie.
15: I'm going with Mad Max. Although I do think that he would be a great fit for a movie like Mad Max. I feel like a guy like Conor McGregor would start in a humble situation, like being a plumber and learning from a master plumber what to do. Now, that one could be the most false one out of them all. I think that makes a lot of sense, and I don't know. I think he's got a humble start. So I'm gonna go with the number two one that he didn't do Mad Max.
12: I'm gonna say that the lie is the grandfather's hat getting stolen out of the car.
14: I like that very particular.
15: I mean, I don't feel like Lorena would make up a quote, so that could make me bet on it being fiction for the second one.
12: I mean, what about her making up a story What about her making up a story about a dead granddad's hat? I mean, that's
15: yeah,
12: a lot
15: but there's no
12: her.
15: Quotes. That's the only one she gave a quote for. I'm gonna stick with what I'm gonna say. I'm gonna go with Mad Max, but man, all I right. feel like Lorena would not put a quote together for this dude. But let's see what we got.
14: Let's see who got it.
16: Sticks on picks.
14: Good job, Var. You were right. He was actually cast. He wanted to be. He was supposed to audition to be a villain in 007.
12: Oh, that's right. Yeah. Yes. So I know that he turned down a role because he wanted to focus on fighting, and then he ended up doing Roadhouse
15: And you thought it was Mad Max.
12: I didn't. Mad Max seemed like it made sense, but yeah, that's
14: and
12: my
14: it came
12: fault.
14: Out the same year.
12: I'm supposed to be the MMA guy, and I just got kicked right in the nuts.
14: Good job, boys.
15: I just felt like there was one part of the quote that she jacked up, and I was like, yeah. That
12: by the way, let's go. What would it have said about her if she made up a dead granddad fact?
15: I mean, you know.
14: Got to be sentimental. All right, yeah. Our next player, we're going with Haaland. You know how much I love him. All right, he has taken over soccer. But before that, he was also skilled in cross-country skiing and handball growing up. His father wanted him to be well-rounded and insisted he try a host of other sports. He almost got drafted to Norway's handball team. The manager tried to get him, but he failed. Fact number two. Haaland loves his balls. He has gone to bed with 5 match balls. He likes to hold them, caress them, and actually sleep with them. His quote, "It's true. I love when I score a hat trick to feel the ball a bit more." And number three, Haaland is in the Guinness Book of World Records for something he did when he was only 8 years old. In 2006, he produced a standing jump of 1.63 meters. That's over 5 feet. And 17 years later to this day, he still holds the record.
15: I'm going to go with number one, the handball. I think he likes sleeping with his balls. What man doesn't? And I also believe that he, in knowing that he loves his balls, can actually leap at a moment's notice 5 feet. So I'm going to go with number one as fiction.
12: For the sake of Haaland, who I love as well, too, I'm going to go number two as fiction. Sleeping with your balls, caressing them, that sounds like something Lorena would feed us to try and get us uncomfortable.
15: Whoa!
12: Here.
15: Try to feed us balls.
12: Like she
15: feed
12: would
15: feed us Holland balls. Come
12: she
15: on,
12: would
15: man.
12: Use she would use
15: caressing
12: that,
15: them.
12: She would use that type of descriptive language to try and get us really awkward on the air. So I'm gonna
15: well,
12: go.
15: She
12: with,
15: used that descriptive language to throw you off into thinking that that descriptive language is so egregious that it's got to be false. You fell into the trap. But
12: all
15: go
12: right,
15: ahead.
12: Let's see.
14: All right, the winner of this round.
13: Knox Luck.
14: Yes! Yes. Holland is in the Guinness Book of World Records, though, but he did it when he was 7, not when he was 8.
15: Damn it.
12: Lorena's a savage, man.
15: Damn it.
14: All right, and our final athlete for this round. I'm excited for this one. We got Brady Quinn.
15: Uh-oh.
14: Mm-hmm.
15: Uh-oh.
14: Now, couple fun facts about Brady. To ensure his vocal cords were strong and clear on the field, Brady Quinn would drink spoonfuls of honey before every game. Number two, Brady isn't the only person in his family that has been on television. His cousin was on ABC's Home Improvement. And number three, Jonas may have vocal band skills and a past life with that, but so does Brady Quinn. He was a part of a boy band back in middle school. His first girlfriend was one of the band's groupies.
15: I love these. I'm going to go with the last one as fiction.
12: Yeah, I'll go with the last one as fiction as well, too.
14: Well,
12: I have thoughts on the previous previous two.
14: Well, you're both right.
13: Knox Locks.
12: Yeah.
14: Yeah.
15: they yeah, had so, a groupie.
12: So, again, that's Lorena. That's see oh, to know the athlete, you just need to know Lorena, and you need to know the way her mind works. All right, so of course she would go groupie route, and she would go boy band, and add a little bit of flair and substance onto it. I did know about the honey story. That was a thing that I thought was odd, but apparently that was just his pregame routine. And then I also knew that his cousin was on Home Improvement, and his cousin who was on Home Improvement, he's run into some trouble, you know. Listen, yeah, he's. You know, a lot of stuff in the news about, what's his name again? It's the older brother.
14: You didn't tell me.
12: Yeah, it's the older brother. So
15: his older brother?
12: Yeah, well, the older brother on Home Improvement. But, you know, it's hey.
15: Like with Tim Allen.
12: Yeah, with Tim Allen. Yeah, okay. that show. So
15: interesting.
12: And by the way, on the Holland thing, so the lie was the sleeping with his balls, correct?
14: No, that was true. He sleeps with his balls. The lie was the age in which he set his Guinness World Record.
12: Oh, so I didn't get that one correct.
14: I thought
12: then.
14: You guessed number.
12: No, I guessed number. That's why I was confused.
15: See, I won. So I was right. He does sleep with his balls. Which one was the handball? Was it false?
14: You picked
15: handball. The
14: yeah,
15: first
14: you
15: one.
14: Picked handball. Mm-hmm,
15: right.
14: Mm-hmm. But so the lie was the Guinness Book of World Records.
15: Oh, so okay. So we both missed then.
14: I could have sworn you said the record.
17: No, yeah, no, you both missed.
12: Yeah,
15: we both missed it.
14: Well, then,
12: hey,
14: yeah.
12: Patty, chime in real time. For Christ's sake.
17: No, I didn't realize at the time either. I do now.
12: So the listeners are confused as hell. The listeners are confused as hell, wondering how Knox Locks got played when I got it wrong. Because when you mentioned, you know, the age, it was 7 instead of 8, or 8 instead of 7 on the Guinness Book of World Records. Yeah, that was, I guess, number 2. Guy mm-hmm. sleeps with his own balls?
14: Mm-hmm.
12: Jesus.
15: I knew it.
12: All right, dude.
14: He likes it.
12: Apparently yeah, he does.
14: He's going to need a bigger bed if he wants to sleep with all the ones he's making this thing.
12: Yeah, that's true.
15: Whoa. Huh? Say that again?
14: Huh?
12: She's she's got problems, Var. She's what? Touched.
15: Touched, man.
12: He's touched. Yeah, you didn't play the Holland song either. Yeah, so that was unfortunate as well, too. By the way, nobody lowers the standard because you got older. That's why M Drive is part of my daily routine, part of Brady's daily routine, part of Var's daily routine. 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All right, it's coming up next here. There's a takeover upon us in the world of football. We'll explain right here on FSR.
13: Whipping out that banana hammock you call a Speedo.
18: I need baby oil.
15: Brother.
13: Throwing on the thong bikini just to take that selfie.
12: I know you think I'm perfect.
13: But I'm not. And listening to us all day long. Your summer fun in the sun is right here. 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
3: 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Mario heads it back in. Doué able to find Mbappe. Through traffic, get in Mbappe! 20 career World Cup goals! Gives France the lead in the quarterfinal.
4: 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We didn't even get a poll question first hour here, Dylan. My bad.
5: Well, we've got one up, Dan, and actually this was Marvin's brainchild. Which commissioner do you think would come on the show first, Kathy Engelbert or Roger Goodell?
4: Kathy would.
5: Well, we've got some early results, and maybe it's recency bias, but 62% say Goodell would come home first.
4: No, no. Kathy Engelbert. Look, she said yes to Todd the other night. So I don't know what happened in the interim, but all of a sudden we got word after 2 hours waiting that WNBA PR advised her not to do the interview. Look, we can save time. We could have saved a lot of time if somebody just said she'd rather not speak right now. Fine. That's all. Just be honest with me. I don't have any agenda other than I want to ask the questions that I get asked about the WNBA. Like Caitlin Clark wasn't on the 30th anniversary poster. Why? Are they underprotecting Caitlin Clark? Last time you had a conversation with the officials. What are they seeing? What are they calling? Not calling? I just want to clear things up. That's all. This wasn't like Mike Wallace's 60 Minutes where I'm in attack mode. It's exploratory questions. That was all I was looking for. And if you don't want to come on the show, I tell Todd, don't even ask the NFL for Roger Goodell. I'm okay with it. Obviously, if I've been doing this 20 years here and he hasn't come on, he's not coming on. I take it as maybe prideful that maybe he doesn't want, to answer my questions. Whatever his reason is, it's okay. But if Kathy says yes, then she should come on and she should answer these questions because that's what commissioners do. You know what was interesting last night? I don't gamble anymore, but I did walk through the casino and I saw the backroom guys. Dylan was there. Big Day Ray, Mario, the eyes and ears of the show, and they're playing craps. Well, I didn't know this whole digitizing, like pressing buttons when you're doing craps. They're trying to speed up the process here to make more money. Can you and you won money last night playing craps. But tell me, like, when did these screens come onto the scene where you get to, hey, $25 and I'm going to take this number and we're ready to go?
5: Well, so they have bubble craps, which is essentially you're just sitting there by yourself and it's literally like two big dice in a tube and you're just betting craps, hitting the button yourself. They also have sort of a hybrid of like a regular craps table and the bubble craps where you have the actual table and you're throwing dice still. But instead of a bunch of people around the table, there's your own little kiosk there with the screen. So you can just sit there and bet. So like Ray would get up and roll and then it'd be like, all right, I'll go do it. And then we're all just kind of sitting there doing the placing our bets. And we had a nice roll down.
4: But isn't the fun of it the group around the craps table where everybody's cheering, yelling, screaming?
5: Well, it is. It is the most fun spot in the casino is like a hot craps table. But sometimes we're spent and we don't want to talk to, we don't even want to talk to each other. So we just sit there at our little station, place our bets. One of us rolls and
4: I walk by a guy and he said, hey, how you doing? I go, hey, good. And then he rolls the dice. And then, I said, hey, do you want me to roll? And he goes, no. And I go, okay. I just thought I'd maybe give you some luck here. And he goes, We need an eight. And then he didn't get an eight. He got a six. I said, what's that mean? He goes, well, I won $10. And then that was it. So that's as close as I've been to gambling in a long, long time. Yes, Todd.
6: What happens to the days, and I'm not a gambler, but you blow on the dice and, mom needs a new pair of shoes and all that stuff in the original days of craps. It's gone, I guess.
4: I know. Yes, Paul.
7: Yeah, that's how it felt. I was sitting with the back room guys and Dylan and his crew, and it felt removed.
1: Like, you're 2 feet back at this little, like a iPad, and you're making all your bets. But craps is the most complex game in the casino. I know it, but it took me a while. This has everything on one screen. You could make multiple, I mean, multiple bets rapidly, because I was watching Dylan, and he was hitting.
4: But here's another thing with the casinos. And once again, I'm a novice with this, but it feels like the Texas Hold'em takes too long, and the casinos want that turnover. You know, there's fewer tables for Texas Hold'em. It's like blackjack, that's quick. And craps, that's quick. Roulette, that's quick. Like, they want that quick turnover there. And you can play, what, blackjack on your phone? I know Big Day Ray was playing that, and he said you could play 15 hands in the span of, like, 2 minutes.
5: Yeah, you can go. I mean, like, they have, like, they have virtual blackjack where it's like you're just sitting there just boom, boom, boom, boom, boom. So you can win a lot of money really quick, but you can also lose a lot.
4: Of course, yeah. And that's usually what happens.
5: That's generally.
4: Yes, Paul.
1: So, again, there's this little sidebar where you can just get drinks and watch sports, and I walk up to the guys, and every single seat has a digital blackjack table, a little screen. So you're playing as you're ordering your drinks and watching the World Cup.
4: Yeah. Yes, Todd.
6: Do we know if Dude Wipe sponsors any of these craps tables? I'm just throwing it out there. They may want to look into that.
4: You could put that on the felt.
6: Of course you can.
4: You could do that, Dude Wipes. Yes, Dylan.
5: Yeah, the bar setup is actually funny. So you can, if you go sit there and you're playing, your drinks are comps. So you'll be like, this is a great deal. Throw some money in here. And then all of a sudden it's like a $60 gin and tonic. Not bad.
4: I was smoking a cigar with a big German. And he goes, we can smoke in the casino. And I even asked somebody, I said, I got a cigar here. Can I smoke? And they looked at me like I was crazy. They go, yes, it's the casino. But nobody was smoking in there. Cigarette, no one. And I thought, if I light up a cigar, everybody's going to go, oh, who's the jerk over? Oh, it's the talking hairdo. And I said to the big German, I said, we got to go out. We were out inside in an alley, sitting down on two rusty chairs, smoking a cigar last night. Yeah, Paulie.
1: Last thing, this morning I got in the elevator at 4:15 a.m. The door opened on the casino level, not the lobby level. I saw some outlandish stuff going on at 4:15 in the morning in the brief time that the door is open.
4: Well, we're getting up. Some people haven't been to bed yet.
1: Or they're going to bed with
4: somebody. Yes, Todd.
6: I don't care if you're the luckiest person in the world. You have to assess your life at some point. If it's 3, 4, 5 in the morning and you've been up all night with the slot machines and the
4: Why don't you say it to Dylan's face? Right there.
6: I sent him an email a couple of days ago and he didn't respond.
4: But he won. He actually won money.
6: But until you lose. But that's how it goes. If you win, you think you're going to keep winning. And if you lose, then you have to chase your losses. So that's why you
5: win. I was going to get you a gift, Todd, but not anymore.
4: Todd, you are the one person who takes no risk in life at all.
6: I try to be very careful. And still horrible things happen to me anyway. As careful as I am, I still can't avoid it.
4: Hall of Famer Steve Young will join us. Nate Bargatze and the Lakers guard, Austin Reeves. All of that coming up. Final 2 hours here in Lake Tahoe. Meet Friday, Dan and the Danettes, Dan Patrick Show. 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
11: 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That a Steeler fan survey. 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
4: Okay, here we go. Oh, we got a good Friday show, baby. We are ready to roll. The World Cup now getting really interesting. The best of the best remain. The Jaylen Brown truth to be unveiled today. LeBron, is it automatic that he's going to Cleveland? Welcome in. Live from Chicago, it's The Herd. So, over the course of the last several years, remember, we buy the shoes and the jerseys of sports stars. And with all this social media, there's been an amplification of the stars. We get more and more of the stars. We fall deeper and deeper in love. Look at the Instagram followings of top athletes. The media has always overreacted when a star gets traded. Oh, he's irreplaceable. Well, that team got fleeced. Well, the other team's got a dynasty. The latest example is Jaylen Brown. So when Micah Parsons got traded by the Cowboys, I was on an absolute island in the American sports media. It was me against the world. I said, Micah's overrated. He is a splash player, bad against the run. disappeared in playoff games. He will help Green Bay, who will lead games late. But Dallas will have flexibility, and in 1 year, see where Dallas is. Well, it's 1 year later. I love Dallas's defense going into the preseason. I love it. Between all the moves they've made, Caleb Downs, defensive front, I think Dallas right now, today, Micah's not even going to play in September. I would take Dallas's defense early in the season and maybe late, and I was on an island. Oh, the Cowboys will disintegrate. No. Defense is better. They were offered flexibility. The Luka Doncic trade. Oh, boy, Dallas got fleeced. And I will acknowledge that they didn't get enough in return. But I warned you, I said he doesn't equal anything. He's a better Carmelo. No defense. Conditioning and health issues are real. He will age very, very quickly. And even last year in the playoffs, it's 41-year-old LeBron James that was healthy and leading them over Houston. Where was Luka? Hurt again. And even despite the moves this offseason, their over-under will go down because LeBron's gone. Even with roster improvements. Here we are with Jaylen Brown. So Micah was a great but flawed star. Luka was a great but flawed star. You didn't want to talk about the flaws. Jaylen Brown is great, but a totally flawed star. He's not a top 20 player analytically, and that's what drives the bus for the Celtics in the league. Since he has arrived, the Celtics have a higher winning percentage when he doesn't play. I'm not making that up. More Tatum, less Brown, better the Celtics are. And now he was Twitch streaming, deteriorating relationships, getting more vocal. That stuff matters. Same thing kind of with Micah. So Micah, Luka, and Jaylen Brown, I will again be in an island. I think the Celtics will be better next year. In fact, look at these numbers. Last year, the Celtics were 9-2 when Jaylen Brown didn't play. Well, Colin, that is a one-year sample. Okay, let's go to the year before. Oh, they were 15-4 when Jaylen Brown didn't play. Okay, what about the title year? They were 12-0. When Jaylen Brown didn't play in the regular season. The point differential last year, 9 points better when Jaylen Brown didn't play. Offensive, defensive net ratings, better last year when he didn't play. Go to his entire career. They win more games when Brown's not playing. Micah, great talent, flawed superstar. Luka, great talent, flawed superstar. Jaylen Brown, great talent. Guy's going to make the Hall of Fame. Flawed superstar. You did it with Micah. The data's all in front of you. You did it with Luka. The data was all in front of you, and you're doing it with Jaylen Brown. Paul George is a much better teammate with Tatum analytically. He plays off ball. He's a better pure shooter. He's money from three. And they'll have more flexibility because a year in, they'll be able to move off the deal if they want to. Did you watch Paul George against the Celtics in the playoffs when he was shooting 55% from three, was absolutely efficient and a dog defensively? So you did it with Micah. You did it with Luka. Very few stars change a franchise. Messi does. Mahomes does. Brady does. LeBron in his prime did. Curry does. Micah is just a great athlete. Luka is a great basketball player, score. Jaylen Brown is a great athlete,

0: like the Angel Reese's of the world, where they took a sport that was flailing, gave it a little life, and now it's on a great path. Now, I'm not saying...
1: And Caitlin what Clark's thanks the, does she get? 11th.
0: Yeah, Camino, I'm not saying she's the
1: even
0: best
1: if she's
0: player.
1: Struggling, even if she's struggling this season, right, Sam? And you're her biggest defender. I don't need to tell you. Even if she's struggling, she's one of the bigger stars in the league. But they don't treat her or respect her that way at all.
2: When she struggles and she's like one of six from three like she was the other night, she's still throwing dime passes out there. She's still assisting. She could like get a double-double without even, you know, she could do it with rebounds and assists if need be.
0: Sammy boy, when Fernando Tatis Jr. has only five home runs and he's struggling offensively and it's like, what? Where's his power? Or Vladdy Jr., other Major League Baseball players don't write them off. They just say, he's having a rough moment. He's still a stud. During the World Baseball Classic, all the guys on the team all sort of agreed, like, yo, Tatis Jr. is the guy.
1: And by the way, Vladdy Jr. had to take himself out because he's like, I need to focus on my my team and getting better. You know, otherwise, everyone wanted him there because he's a star regardless of his performance so far.
0: You have a rough moment here or there, and I'm not saying Caitlin Clark's the best player because I'm not naive. I know enough to know she's not the best player, but it is wild to think. I would think the opposite, Covino. Based on what she brought for these women, travel accommodations, salary, a boost in popularity, eyes on the game, you would think that there would almost be the opposite. We'd be like, thank you, Caitlin. Thank you so much for doing this. But instead, it's like, F you.
1: No, it's the opposite. That's what I'm saying. What could have been the ultimate compliment, right? Because like it means a lot that our listeners love us, and that's really all that matters at the end of the day and the middle and beginning of the day. But it really is a major compliment when people who do what we do for a living say, you know what? I want to punch them in the face, but these guys are good at what they do. You know,
2: I think that's how a lot of players feel about Caitlin Clark. Like she rubs them the wrong way.
1: But they're not giving her the any credit, though. That's the thing, right?
0: Yeah, there's shows that I don't necessarily like, but I'm not naive. I'm like, yo, they're big time. They're really good.
2: And they didn't cause your salary to go up by like eightfold. You know,
1: exactly.
0: I honestly respect and enjoy like a Colin or a Dan Patrick. That would be like us not voting them into the All-Star game.
1: Yeah, and don't take our word for it. Like Candace Parker's saying it. Like, come on, guys, that's ridiculous.
2: Caitlin's
1: gotta
2: had
1: be accountable.
2: Some people come out. I think like I want to say Alex Morgan, the former soccer player. She came out and was defending Caitlin, and then I think a broadcaster came out and was like, yeah, the 11th ranking is just kind of ridiculous.
1: And it's got to be a crappy feeling, too, when you're just trying to play basketball or whatever it is that you do, and everyone's against you for no reason at all. For absolutely, like, no reason. In fact, they like Rich said, they should be giving you high fives. So your feedback is appreciated. Thank you, guys. I'm seeing a lot of interesting feedback in our YouTube chat. Some I don't want to read.
0: Read it. Do it.
1: No. Hey, I really don't want to, but if you want to chime in and see it yourself, I'm also trying to get people to check it out for yourself. We're streaming live. You could watch the show and chime in at Covino and Rich FSR if you want to share your thoughts on this, or you can call us at 877-99 on Fox. What's up?
0: Remember we had that fun conversation about Tom Hanks yesterday? We got so much great feedback of people giving their favorite Tom Hanks movies and his best characters on his 70th birthday. But what did we say? Hey, You can't mention Forrest Gump. It's too what? Obvious.
1: Mm-hmm.
0: To me, the WNBA's popularity is popular and it has had a big, you know, spike because of who? Caitlin Clark. It's too obvious.
1: And her rivalries and et cetera. So
0: it's some things are too obvious. And you know, it's also too obvious to point to sexuality and race. Can't it be something else? Can't it just be like, yo, why are you hating? Like, it doesn't need
1: to be.
0: It's envy.
1: It's envy, period. Take race out of it. It's envy.
0: But you know what it doesn't need to be? It doesn't need to be it's because she's white or she's not a lesbian. It doesn't need to be that. It could simply be like, yo, why you hate on someone that helped you?
1: All right. So your thoughts are appreciated now. If you want the summer prize pack, the summer prize pack of the summer, our summer grilling apron and our koozies, we have Brainwave next. All you have to do is be on the same Brainwave as Covino and Rich and the rest of the cast here, the rest of the crew.
0: Summer prize pack of the summer? I don't find summer that redundant
1: sane.
0: At all.
1: No. And summer if you want to see the grill, Sammy Sweetheart here is modeling it on our Instagram story right now at Covino and Rich. We'll do Brainwave next right here on Fox Sports Radio. 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